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4: News. I'm Sue Guzman. Oil prices plummet as President Trump announces a pause in attacks against Iran, telling reporters Sunday talks are going to resume Monday.

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5: Fox News, I'm Ted Linder. Wildfires burning in Spokane have forced 60,000 people to evacuate. Dave, up the Grove, Washington Commissioner of Public Lands says.
6: This is one of 15 major fires burning throughout the state of Washington right now. More than 250,000 acres are on fire in this state. This is an extraordinary wildfire season in the Pacific Northwest. It's not a normal season.
5: At least 600 homes, businesses, and other structures have been destroyed by fire. And President Trump telling reporters on Air Force One negotiations with Iran will begin Monday. He says he paused attacks on Iran as a gesture to other nations.
7: Now what we're doing is we're talking to them in the form of a negotiation. It begins tomorrow afternoon, and we'll see if it's true. I'd love to do that, save a lot of lives.

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3: OpenAI reveals some of its most advanced AI models escaped, went rogue, and hacked into a startup company's server.
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4: News. I'm Ted Lindner. President Trump telling reporters on Air Force One Sunday that negotiations with Iran will begin Monday. He said that he paused attacks on Iran as a gesture to other nations.
5: Now what we're doing is we're talking to them in the form of a negotiation. It begins tomorrow afternoon, and we'll see if it's true. I'd love to do that, save a lot of lives.
4: The U.S. has paused attacks on Iran before only to see negotiations fall apart. Monday's Powerball jackpot has risen to at least $748 million after no one hit the big prize Saturday. That makes it the largest jackpot so far this year. If you go for a single cash payout, you'd get $325 million from the drawing tonight. The largest Powerball payout was just over $2 billion from a ticket bought in 2022 in California. And police in Twin Falls, Idaho, say the gunman who shot and killed two people and injured seven in a restaurant took his own life. They identified him as 24-year-old Chad Williams. 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
6: Partly cloudy tonight, lows near 60. Highs return to the low 80s tomorrow with sun and clouds mixed. Highs tomorrow near 80. Staying seasonable the rest of the week with highs in the low to mid 80s through Saturday. Quiet most of the week with plenty of sun to go around. Better rain chances will return on Thursday.
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7: Fox News, I'm Sue Guzman. More than 600 structures destroyed as wildfires explode near Spokane, Washington. Governor Bob Ferguson says he spoke with President Trump, who's offering assistance.
8: He's spoken pretty clear fashion about how dire the situation is. He understands that. He knew that going into the call. He expressed his support for what the people are going through out here. And I deeply appreciate him taking time from his obviously busy schedule to hear about what's happening.
7: President Trump says talks will resume with Iran today and the 5-month-long conflict. Senator Bill Hagerty says he's optimistic the U.S. and Iran can reach a lasting deal.
9: I'd like to see this done sooner than later. I think the rest of America would, too, because I think everything turns around here in the polls, et cetera, once America, again, is on top and a winner.
7: Strikes were called off this weekend. 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
11: Partly cloudy tonight, lows near 60. Highs return to the low 80s tomorrow with sun and clouds mixed. Highs tomorrow near 80. Staying seasonable the rest of the week with highs in the low to mid 80s through Saturday. Quiet most of the week with plenty of sun to go around. Better rain chances will return on Thursday.
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4: Prize Saturday, that makes it the largest jackpot so far this year. 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
5: WoWo News, time is 5:31. A suspected street race ended in a violent Fort Wayne crash. One motorcyclist was critically injured on West Jefferson Boulevard near Catalpa. The second rider disappeared before help arrived. Family and friends honored fallen Lynn Town Marshal Brad Fisher yesterday. The veteran officer was killed while deploying stop sticks during a police chase last week. Fisher was remembered for his service to his community and his family. Well, a major shift is coming for some Hoosiers on Medicaid as Indiana moves to expand access to a costly class of weight loss drugs.
6: Governor Mike Braun directed Indiana Medicaid to join a federal program that will help cover GLP-1 medications for obesity. The program is expected to lower costs through federal funding and drug maker discounts, with Medicaid paying about $85 a month per person. Exact eligibility rules and a start date are still being finalized. John Zimney, WoWo News.
5: Indiana Medicaid currently provides coverage to about 1.9 million Hoosiers. Elsewhere, a 50-year-old Goshen bicyclist was injured in a crash on County Road 11 near County Road 138. Investigators say a driver struck him while attempting to pass. His injuries were not considered life-threatening. Well, a dangerous weight loss joke online is forcing doctors to deliver a very serious warning.
3: Health experts are pushing back on a social media trend joking about using a cyclospora parasite infection to lose weight. Doctors say the illness causes severe diarrhea, dehydration, and nutrient loss, not healthy weight loss, and can lead to hospitalization if untreated. Laura Smith, WoWo News.
5: Cyclospora spreads through contaminated food or water and requires medical treatment. Meanwhile, a head-on collision killed two Paulding men on U.S. 127 over the weekend. Investigators say the southbound SUV crossed into oncoming traffic. A pickup truck driver, which they hit head-on, was not injured. Speed is believed to have been a factor. The News Watch continues now at 5:33. Ohio leaders are sharpening the fight against human trafficking, focusing on what happens after victims escape.
7: The Ohio Attorney General's office held its 7th annual Human Trafficking Summit in Columbus, bringing together law enforcement, health experts, and victim advocates. The discussion focused on survivor support, state funding for services, and protecting victims' privacy. Advocates also warned many trafficking victims know their abusers. Victor Garcia, WoWo News.
5: Ohio has funded direct services for trafficking survivors since 2023. WoWo Flight Watch at Fort Wayne International. All flights currently showing on schedule and your TSA wait times under 15 minutes. Michigan roads are seeing progress on impaired driving, but the danger is far from gone.
8: The Michigan State Police data shows drunk driving arrests and alcohol or drug-related crashes dropped

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4: Last week, Fisher was remembered for his service to his community and his family. Well, a major shift is coming for some Hoosiers on Medicaid as Indiana moves to expand access to a costly class of weight loss drugs.
5: Governor Mike Braun directed Indiana Medicaid to join a federal program that will help cover GLP-1 medications for obesity. The program is expected to lower costs through federal funding and drug maker discounts, with Medicaid paying about $85 a month per person. Exact eligibility rules and a start date are still being finalized. John Zimney, WoWo News.
4: Indiana Medicaid currently provides coverage to about 1.9 million Hoosiers. A 50-year-old Goshen bicyclist was injured in a crash on County Road 11 near County Road 138. Investigators say a driver struck him while attempting to pass yesterday. His injuries were not considered life-threatening. Well, a dangerous weight loss joke is online and forcing doctors to deliver a very serious warning in response.
3: Health experts are pushing back on a social media trend joking about using a cyclospora parasite infection to lose weight. Doctors say the illness causes severe diarrhea, dehydration, and nutrient loss, not healthy weight loss, and can lead to hospitalization if untreated. Laura Smith, WoWo News.
4: Cyclospora spreads through contaminated food or water and does require medical treatment. A head-on collision killed two Paulding County men on U.S. 127 over the weekend. Investigators say the southbound SUV crossed into oncoming traffic and hit a pickup head-on. The pickup driver was not injured. Speed is believed to have been a factor. The News Watch continues now at 6:33. Ohio leaders are sharpening the fight against human trafficking, focusing on what happens after victims escape.
6: The Ohio Attorney General's office held its 7th annual Human Trafficking Summit in Columbus, bringing together law enforcement, health experts, and victim advocates. The discussion focused on survivor support, state funding for services, and protecting victims' privacy. Advocates also warned many trafficking victims know their abusers. Victor Garcia, WoWo News.
4: Ohio has funded direct services for trafficking survivors since 2023. WoWo Flight Watch at Fort Wayne International. All flights showing on schedule. Your TSA wait time still under 15 minutes. Michigan roads are seeing progress on impaired driving, but the danger is far from gone.
7: The Michigan State Police data shows drunk driving arrests and alcohol or drug-related crashes dropped in Michigan last year. But impaired driving still played a role in about one-third of fatal crashes. And more than 7,000 drivers tested at blood alcohol levels of at least twice the legal limit. Tommy Lee, WoWo News.
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2: A suspected street race ended in a violent Fort Wayne crash over the weekend. One motorcyclist was critically injured on West Jefferson Boulevard near Catalpa. The second rider disappeared before help arrived. Family and friends honored fallen Lynn Town Marshal Brad Fisher Sunday. The veteran officer was killed while deploying stop sticks during a police chase last week. Fisher was remembered for his service to his community and his family. Well, a major shift is coming for some Hoosiers on Medicaid as Indiana moves to expand access to a costly class of weight loss drugs.
3: Governor Mike Braun directed Indiana Medicaid to join a federal program that will help cover GLP-1 medications for obesity. The program is expected to lower costs through federal funding and drug maker discounts, with Medicaid paying about $85 a month per person. Exact eligibility rules and a start date are still being finalized. John Zimney, WoWo News.
2: Indiana Medicaid currently provides coverage to about 1.9 million Hoosiers. Elsewhere, a 50-year-old Goshen bicyclist was injured in a crash on County Road 11 near County Road 138 in Elkhart County. Investigators say a driver struck him while attempting to pass yesterday. His injuries were not considered life-threatening. A dangerous weight loss joke online is forcing doctors to deliver a very serious warning.
4: Health experts are pushing back on a social media trend joking about using a cyclospora parasite infection to lose weight. Doctors say the illness causes severe diarrhea, dehydration, and nutrient loss, not healthy weight loss, and can lead to hospitalization if untreated. Laura Smith, WoWo News.
2: Cyclospora spreads through contaminated food or water and does require medical treatment. To Northwest Ohio, where a head-on collision killed two Paulding County men on U.S. 127 over the weekend. Investigators say the southbound SUV crossed into oncoming traffic and hit a pickup head-on. The pickup driver was not injured. Speed is believed to have been a factor. The Newswatch continues now at 7:33. Ohio leaders are sharpening the fight against human trafficking, focusing on what happens after victims escape.
5: The Ohio Attorney General's office held its 7th annual Human Trafficking Summit in Columbus, bringing together law enforcement, health experts, and victim advocates. The discussion focused on survivor support, state funding for services, and protecting victims' privacy. Advocates also warned many trafficking victims know their abusers. Victor Garcia, WoWo News.
2: Ohio has funded direct services for trafficking survivors since 2023. WoWo Flight Watch at Fort Wayne International. All flights currently showing on schedule. TSA wait times are under 15 minutes. Michigan roads are seeing progress on impaired driving, but the danger is far from gone.
6: The Michigan State Police data shows drunk driving arrests and alcohol or drug-related crashes dropped in Michigan last year, but impaired driving still played a role in about one-third of fatal crashes. And more than 7,000 drivers tested at blood alcohol levels of at least twice the legal limit. Tommy Lee, WoWo News.
2: And finally, Congresswoman Marcy Kaptur and her campaign manager were injured in a Toledo hit-and-run crash yesterday morning early. Both are reported in stable condition. Investigators are now looking for the driver who fled. Kaptur was on the way to church at the time of that crash. WoWo News time now is 7:35. 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Well, from the Craigville Appliance Traffic Center, we have got a major problem spot. We want to thank one of our listeners for calling in on this one. This is going to be Coliseum Boulevard. It sounds like at Lima Road, we've got a four-vehicle crash at least there. We are seeing traffic tied up in all four directions, so this is a blocking crash. Once again, Coliseum Boulevard at Lima Road, multiple vehicles involved there. We will have more details in the next traffic break itself.

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4: This weight loss joke online is forcing doctors to deliver a serious warning.
5: Health experts are pushing back on a social media trend joking about using a cyclospora parasite infection to lose weight. Doctors say the illness causes severe diarrhea, dehydration, and nutrient loss, not healthy weight loss, and can lead to hospitalization if untreated. Laura Smith, WoWo News.
4: Cyclospora spreads through contaminated food or water and requires medical treatment. A head-on collision killed two Paulding County men on U.S. 127 over the weekend. State Highway Patrol investigators say the southbound SUV crossed into oncoming traffic. The pickup truck driver was not injured after being hit head-on. Speed is believed to have been a factor. The Newswatch continues now at 8:33. Ohio leaders are sharpening the fight against human trafficking, focusing on what happens to victims after they escape.
6: The Ohio Attorney General's office held its 7th annual Human Trafficking Summit in Columbus, bringing together law enforcement, health experts, and victim advocates. The discussion focused on survivor support, state funding for services, and protecting victims' privacy. Advocates also warned many trafficking victims know their abusers. Victor Garcia, WoWo News.
4: Ohio has funded direct services for trafficking survivors since 2023. WoWo Flight Watch at Fort Wayne International. All flights currently showing on schedule. Your TSA wait time's about 15 minutes. Michigan roads are seeing progress on impaired driving, but the danger is far from gone.
7: The Michigan State Police data shows drunk driving arrests and alcohol or drug-related crashes dropped in Michigan last year, but impaired driving still played a role in about one-third of fatal crashes, and more than 7,000 drivers tested at blood alcohol levels of at least twice the legal limit. Tommy Lee, WoWo News.
4: Safety experts say that enforcement and planning ahead remain key to preventing deadly crashes. To Northwest Ohio, where Congresswoman Marcy Kaptur and her campaign manager were injured in a Toledo hit-and-run crash yesterday morning. Both were reported in stable condition. Investigators are now looking for the driver who fled the scene. 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Time saver traffic and weather together every 10 minutes during Fort Wayne's morning news. From the Craigville Appliance Traffic Center, as we head past that 8:30 mark and toward the 9 o'clock conclusion of this Monday morning drive, we are crashed, tie up and delay free. Across Fort Wayne, Allen County, and the entire tri-state region, things definitely looking good. The big four right now, Washington, Jefferson, Lafayette, and Clinton, very much normal for a Monday morning in, out, and through downtown. Clinton Street inbound, you're going to be tapping the brakes as you approach State Boulevard, and again as you approach 4th Street and a couple of times on the MLK Bridge into downtown. You know the drill well there by now. And our interstate's major roads moving at or near posted limits region-wide. Drive times right on point as we check the jam cams. I-69 traffic volume lighter than normal right now, actually, for a Monday morning, but everything looking good. If you're Indy bound, you're looking at 90 minutes from the 4 to 465, 38 minutes to and from the Michigan line if you're north of Fort Wayne. I-469 close to normal traffic volume there, moving very well though, even through that one lane construction zone. It's going to be northbound between US 24 and Wheelock Road. Seen a little bit of brake tap going on in there this morning. Nothing, though, to cause any concerns yet. However, do keep an eye on your traffic apps as traffic volume, especially commercial, builds in. So do the traffic jams. And taking a look at the Indiana Toll Road and the Ohio Turnpike for our truck driving friends, you are in great shape across the top of the Hoosier and the Buckeye State. Smooth sailing Chicago to Toledo and back again. Next check from the Craigville Appliance Traffic Center comes up in about 10 minutes. 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
1: Welcome to the Glenn Beck program. You know, I'm glad to have Jason on our staff. I really am. I was listening to the Insider podcast here just as we were going on Insider for Torch. While we go into commercial break, the Torch continues on, and he kind of gives inside information. He gave really great information about Morocco. Morocco is one of the good countries. It was going poorly, and as he pointed out, it has turned a corner, and they started going against the Muslim Brotherhood, et cetera, et cetera. So it is one of the good countries. All right. I want to talk to you about something that happened on Thursday, and this I understand because a lot of people are thinking this is a really slippery slope, and I am too. I am too. And I want to be really careful on what happened on Thursday because I am very concerned. You open up a door and things get really bad. Thursday morning in Winder, Georgia, 55-year-old guy comes into courtroom. He's wearing a striped jail

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4: So I want to take this a step further here. The DSA, I think it was last week, asked several questions about their own platform, and their own chair answered seven questions. And I think it's worth looking at these seven questions. Abolish the Senate. Is that really what it? Replace the presidency and the Supreme Court. Abolish ICE. Abolish borders. Defund the Pentagon. Abolish prisons. Government ownership of the largest corporation. Seven yeses to all of those. Okay. Seven yeses. On the Senate, they said, well, it's an old-timey, kind of worn-out idea, and it came from the British House of Lords, and it was built to keep ordinary people from having too much to say. That's checkable. I mean, okay, maybe. Let's check it, shall we? It's not true. And it's easy to find this. In Philadelphia, the delegates from Delaware carried a written order in their coat pockets. Their own legislature and their governor had forbidden them to give up equal representation under any terms, under any bargain. No, this was not the Lord's protecting privilege. This was the small guy. This was a small state saying, wait a minute. If Virginia and Pennsylvania can just outvote us forever, we're not signing. No second chamber with that in it. No country. That's the whole origin. It was leverage, not aristocracy. All of the rich people were living in these big states, New York, Virginia, and the little states, they were the poor farmers. And they were like, wait a minute. These states, they have all the corporations. They have everything there. They'll just outvote us. No. And as I told you last week, the DSA plan has already been tried in America by Americans on purpose. In 1776 in Pennsylvania, new constitution is coming for Pennsylvania. And they decide no governor, just one house, no break of any kind, just the house. Okay. Benjamin Franklin thought two chambers were absurd.

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5: I want to kind of stay where we were here for a second because the insiders, I'm reading some of their messages, and a lot of them say that mental illness is a disqualifier for you to serve in... as a governor, because I told you that Hong and this, I think, and Ricky just verified it, this happened when she was 18 years old. And the key there was cutting, I think. When she was 18 years old, she was diagnosed as bipolar. She had it treated. She was cutting and it was bad. And all indications are, is that she got through that. Is on her medications. I don't know. I think this is something that you should ask because bipolar is something that is very, very dangerous. I mean, Ricky, you speak about whatever you care to share, but you have significant experience with bipolar disease.
6: Yes, not me personally, let me clarify, but my brother, who's no longer with us, probably a victim of bipolar disease and not letting it be treated. So, and I think there's many Americans out there who can identify with my story, but I know firsthand that it's not something that you can take lightly, and it is extremely difficult to manage. People who are on lithium hate being on lithium, and that's why you see so many people spiraling out of control with life decisions. And, you know, many people do not resort to violence, but others that do suffer from this can, and it should be very carefully managed and monitored.
5: Yeah, and depending on how bad it is, I mean, Jason, you just said, and many of the insiders are echoing you, you would not vote for somebody who is bipolar. And even if it was somebody, you know, I know Ricky was joking, at least I think, that she wouldn't vote for me because I'm an alcoholic and I've had bouts of depression, et cetera, et cetera, and really serious bouts of depression when I was younger. And, you know, but as long as it's under control,

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1: Good afternoon. Thank you for tuning in to The Burning Truth. I am your host, Casey Hendrickson. So, had a weird glitch with the software that runs the live stream. It kicked me out for some reason. And then when I got back into the room, it cut one of the microphones out. So you only get the radio station audio today. That's just how it's going to work. You don't get any of my witty banter during the commercial and news breaks. Sorry. So we got to talk about the reflecting pool, because the reflecting pool story really isn't super complicated. It's just that people are incapable of tracking multiple stories happening at the same event or same site at one time. And it's kind of bizarre. So you do have charges being dropped against the former Olympian. Now, he's always maintained his innocence. He's always maintained that he was simply playing with a flap that had already come off of the pool, that he himself did not cause the initial damage. As we pointed out before, if you mess with it, it could still be considered vandalism. He did scream at Park Service employees. He did behave irrationally, and his behavior likely is what led him being arrested to begin with. If you continue to pull on something that has already been pulled out, yes, it can absolutely be considered vandalism, because it is. Doesn't mean that he committed the initial vandalism. He's always maintained his innocence. The DOJ has basically said that he didn't do the initial vandalism, that this could be tied to the coating itself and an improper application or what have you. The coating company says they filled the pool too fast. That's what caused the issue. They didn't let it cure. Whatever, there's a whole battle about that. And that's because of the warranty, because if the damage was caused by vandalism or an inspection or anything like that, then they won't cover the repair costs. The company won't. But if it was their fault, then they have a warranty and they do cover that at their own expense. So that's the battle that's happening right now. So the charges were dropped against Hearn. So they basically found that he did not cause the damage that he was fiddling with when he got caught by Park Service employees. Still should have been fiddling with it, but nonetheless, they probably weren't going to get a conviction from somebody who's messing with a flap that was already off, and so they dropped those charges. This has nothing to do with the other vandalism. Nothing. It's not the same story. Same place, same topic. About 10 days difference in the timeline. The reflecting pool was vandalized. Full stop. Hearn apparently didn't vandalize it. Make sense? So charges were dropped against him. It has nothing to do with the other damage that has been confirmed. That's what is... Because, again, you had this problem before anyway, where when I would post about Hearn being charged, and I would post about all of the other police reports and the evidence and the initial documentation of slits and damage that were done, I was constantly fighting with people who are conflating them all to be the same story. They weren't the same story. And you expressed, well, I expressed my frustration, which you heard on this show, over that. In fact, the reason that the reporter in D.C., Emily Miller, blocked me was because I was

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0: The Burning Truth with Casey Hendrickson.

And good afternoon. Thank you for tuning in to The Burning Truth. I am your host, Casey Hendrickson. Did you guys happen to

like, all right, I don't know where the heck to go. Where's this? And then they go get it and bring it to you. Like, ah, that's worth a tip. But if you're the one meandering around the store, you know, avoiding the, you know, the bar crawling cougar who's inevitably in there after a long night of striking out, and then you bring it up to ring out on your way out of there, that, yeah, give us a tip. No. And same thing for like donut places and things like I'm getting really aggravated with it. I am. There's nothing wrong with asking. It's just that, you know, now it's like, oh, like you're frowned upon if you don't do it. I don't care. I don't care about your stupid little charity either. You know, it's not that I don't care about the people at the charity, but it's like if I'm getting asked to donate to a charity five or six times a day everywhere that I'm going, I'm obviously not going to be able to give. So I just save it for the direct donations when the time is appropriate. Liquor store donations, man. That's hysterical stuff. Little Caesar's Pizza now has a space to tip. The employees have never worked for tips. They make an hourly rate. Now, if using a debit card, they have the guilt category added. Okay, this is another element to this. As somebody who worked at Little Caesar's, this is true. Unless you were a delivery driver, you didn't get tipped. So, you're making, your job is to make the pizza. That is your job. That's your job. Your job is to make the pizza. You don't get tipped for that. If I go to a donut store and you pluck the donut and you put it down on the counter, you don't get tipped. That's not how it works. But everybody's doing it. But the other thing, for some strange reason, they have brought back the debit credit card surcharge. It's never fully gone away, but for the most part, it was just kind of like cast aside. It's the cost of doing business. You want to accept cards, then you have to pay for a credit card processor. Really, that simple. But now everybody makes it known that there is a charge for your card. So if I want to go ahead and pay for my thing with a card, then you have a penalty for me doing that. And then you want a tip on top of it. No, thank you. Don't think so. Casey, why am I asked to tip for a takeout sandwich? And the suggested tip starts at 18%. They get nothing. I'm with you. In fact, I think the first time I had a really big rant about this was Subway. And there's been very few times. First of all fast food tipping is brand new. Anybody who works in fast food and like there's tips involved, like that is a brand new thing that historically was never allowed. You weren't allowed to tip people at a fast food joint if you wanted to. Because, and this is going to come as a shock to some of you, the concept was your job was to be polite and efficient and get the customer their food. That was your job. And just because you were good at the job doesn't mean you got extra. It means you got promoted within or you got a raise within, but you weren't tipped. I have had arguments with many managers over the years where I wanted to tip a worker and like, I'm not allowed to accept that. And for me, like especially if they were a kid, like I want to promote that. I want to promote that work ethic. If this 16, 17, 18-year-old kid is working great and they're going above and beyond the standard experience at this restaurant, even if it's fast food, like I want to reward that because I want them to turn into that employee. I don't want them to become embittered. I want to foster that mentality in them. And I would have these arguments with management all the time. Like, nope, because that's the standard. That employee is the standard. I'm okay, but they're not. They're above the standard. Let me reward them. So anybody in fast food, and the thing about the fast food stuff, like it extra ticks me off because fast food workers, you don't get paid minimum wage anymore. You get paid good, and that's frustrating. All of this movement for $15 an hour this, $15 an hour, and then you, now, so you got paid more. Now you want us to tip too? No, I don't think so. Yeah, and if your job is to go behind the counter and make me a sandwich, you make me a sandwich. I'm not tipping you for it. There are times where somebody goes above and beyond, and I've shared some of those stories too, and they earn it. But as a baseline, no.